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1: Thank you for letting me be a part of your evening. Thank you for joining me. I am here to talk to you and to listen to you and to pry into your business if you call me. 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

0: Tonight's Delilah's Dilemma is from a young girl who is so in love. She says, Delilah, I'm 20 and I have a boyfriend and I'm in serious need of some Mother Delilah advice. I've been dating my boyfriend for about 3 months. Not very long, but I'm quite irretrievably in love with him. I love that, quite irretrievably in love. I've been there. Have you been quite irretrievably in love where you just can't stop it? She says, we're both in college and I'm studying abroad this fall in Spain for the entire semester. What is that, 3 months, 4 months? I am horrified of long distance relationships, but I care so deeply for him that I'm considering it. I can't decide if I should stay with him and be 3,000 miles apart for 6 months, or if we should part on good terms and see how we both feel when I return. He's very supportive and has left it up to me to make this decision. He's also made it very clear to me he hopes I decide to stay and date him, even though it'll be long distance. He firmly believes we'll both get through it. However, I have some doubts. That's a long time and a long distance to be apart. I don't know what to do. And would love to hear from the woman whose insights on love have always inspired me. Eliza, I will have my Mother Delilah words for you coming up next. You're listening to Delilah.
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1: Hi, welcome to the Delilah Show. Who is this?
2: Hi, Delilah. This is James.
1: Hi, James. How are you?
2: Oh, we're absolutely doing beautiful. I am engaged to a beautiful woman, and it's been very wonderful, as a matter of fact.
1: What is her name, James?
2: Her name is Sarah.
1: And what is it about Sarah that makes you the happiest man on earth?
2: She's the gentle type. You know, she's right there for me. I mean, something goes wrong, she's there. And she knows how to calm me down. She knows exactly what to do to keep me from doing something dumb, so to speak. You know what I mean?
1: Well, okay, let's back up here, James. First off, you don't sound like you're a kid. You sound like you've been around for a while.
2: Yes, I'm 45.
1: Okay, so you're not a kid, and yet you still have anger problems and you misbehave?
2: Oh, yeah, kind of, sort of, but she's teaching me, and that's one thing I really do love about her. The other, I mean, she's just plainly beautiful.
1: Okay, so you're going to promise me right now we're going to play Let's Make a Deal. Have you ever seen that TV show?
2: Yes, I have.
1: Okay, here's the deal. I will play a song for you and Sarah if you promise me that you will never, ever, ever, as long as you're alive, take your frustration or your anger out on precious Sarah.
2: Oh, no, I never have, and I never will.
1: Okay, just wanting to make sure here, because I can have a really ugly temper, but it's not okay to take it out on the people we love.

Tonight's Delilah's Dilemma is quite delightful from a young lady who is very intelligent and has mastered the English language. You are a word crafter, Eliza. She says, I'm quite irretrievably in love with her boyfriend of only 3 months, and yet she's afraid of having a long-distance relationship. Eliza, if you are quite irretrievably in love with him, then why do you worry? If you are truly in love with him, then you know that love will survive 3,000 miles. It will survive 3 million miles. True love never fails. If you love him, why would you be afraid of being 3,000 miles away? Whether it's 3 miles or 30 miles or 3,000 miles, if you love someone, your hearts stay connected across the miles. Today we have these miracle things called computers and the internet. So you can talk, you can WhatsApp, you can stay in touch every day. When my grandparents were separated during World War II by 3,000 miles, they had none of those devices. And yet they stayed married and stayed faithful for years. So when you love someone, you don't worry about the space or the time or the distance. You don't worry at all because you're secure in their love. If you are not secure in their love or in yourself being able to be faithful, then you're not really in love, Eliza. If you love him, you won't worry about cheating on him. If you're thinking you're going to be tempted to go out with somebody else while you're in Spain, then you're not really in love at all. You're infatuated. You are irretrievably infatuated. So if you're in love with him, trust your heart. If you're not, then why tie yourself down? Good luck and God bless you.

0: Have you been able to visit with family and friends this summer? Have you been able to spend time with ones that you love? I sure did. I've got to see several of my adult children, several of my grandchildren. But the season is flying by, and soon autumn will be upon us. If you go to the stores now, all the shorts, all the summer tops gone. Everywhere you see the colors this year are like plum and chocolate brown, beautiful autumn colors. And kids are going back to school. Are your kids back in school yet? Mine don't go back until the last week of this month. And then we're out for Labor Day weekend, and then they're back full time. Are your kids back to school, or are your kids all grown up? And you're like, Delilah, your kids should have been grown up and out of the house years ago. They are. Those are. And then God brought five more into my life. And so we're doing back to school shopping just like you. And I will be here every night once you get back in the groove of dishes and homework and getting the littles to bed. I'll be here. I'll be the soundtrack for your evening. You're listening to Delilah.
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Make yourself at home. 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We're here to play your favorite love songs, to take your stories,

0: Do you ever come up with great ideas? I do, usually in the middle of the night. And then I become fixated on them. Then I become obsessed with them because I have wild ADHD and I'm a little bit compulsive. I come up with great ideas in the middle of the night. If I don't write them down, I beat myself up for days. If I do write them down, I become a maniac because it's all I focus on for a while. But you need to write down your good ideas. And then you need to write down all the reasons those good ideas should work. There's going to be plenty of people telling you why it won't work. I am here to say, figure out how to make it work. If you have a good idea, if you have a great idea, something that will impact the world for good. Maybe not the whole world, maybe just your neighborhood, maybe just your partner, maybe just your child. Write down that good idea and then write down all the reasons you need to focus on it and do it. And shut your ears to the folks who will tell you, you'll never make it. Because if you listen to them, you won't make it. If you listen to me, you're halfway there already. You're listening to Delilah.
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0: Good evening. Who's this?
1: Hi, it's Billy Joe.
0: What can I do for you?
1: Hi, I was wondering if you could play a song for me. It doesn't matter what song it is, but I'm trying to rediscover who I am. I was in a very bad marriage for 17 years, and I forgot and lost who I was.
0: And how long now have you been separated?
1: A year.
0: So you're just starting to come out of the fog and the haze?
1: Yeah, I used to be a really fun-loving, outgoing person, and I just, like I said, I just totally lost who I was.
0: So you got involved with somebody with a personality that was a little more dominating?
1: Yeah.
0: A little controlling?
1: Yeah. I was married when I was 16, and so, I mean, it's like my whole life was spent with him, and I just totally forgot who I was.
0: So tell me some of the things at 16. Gosh, you were so young, you were a kid.
1: Yeah, basically.
0: What were some of the dreams you had or the hopes you had at 16 that you finally now get to realize?
1: Well, I wanted to travel, and, you know, I wanted to become a teacher, which I've just started going back to school for.
0: Good for you.
1: Yeah.
0: So now it's time to stop being the victim and start saying, hey, it's my life. I only get to go around once on this planet. Let me make the most of it.
1: That's right.
0: I will find a song to give you the hope and the courage to keep on the path you're on, sweetie.
1: Thank you, Delilah.
0: Don't give up.
1: I'll try not to.

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Love 105.

0: Hi, good evening. Who is this?
1: Delilah, this is Danny. How are you?
0: Danny?
1: Yes, ma'am.
0: I'm wonderful. How are you?
1: I'm doing okay.
0: What are you doing tonight?
1: Right now, I'm doing nothing. Now, me and my girlfriend, we just left from dinner a little while ago. I took her out for her birthday.
0: What's her name?
1: Melissa.
0: And what do you want to tell Melissa on her birthday?
1: I just want to tell her happy birthday, baby, and that I miss her and I love her, and I hope to see you soon again.
0: And what did you get her for her birthday besides a lovely dinner?
1: I got her a nice bottle of perfume.
0: This tells me, number one, Danny, you're a sappy love song guy because you're listening to my show.
1: I always listen to your show.
0: And number two, you are a hopeless romantic. Dinner and perfume?
1: Yes, ma'am.
0: Does this woman know what she's got?
1: I hope so.
0: I hope so.
1: I hope so because, I mean, she is the love of my life.
0: So are we going to make this thing permanent?
1: I surely hope so.
0: How old are you?
1: I'm 33.
0: Okay, you're old enough to know what you want.
1: Yes, ma'am.
0: So Melissa is the love of your life, and you need the perfect love song for her.
1: Absolutely.
0: And have you got a favorite, or you want me to pick one out?
1: Yeah, you pick one out for me, Delilah.
0: All right, I'll find something nice and slow and sexy.
1: Thank you very much.
0: All right, you have a great night, honey.
1: You too. I could

0: I've got.
1: 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One is called Love Someone with Delilah. One is called Have a Little Faith. 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

0: Jacqueline, hi, this is Delilah. Welcome aboard. What can I do for you?
1: I have a special request tonight.
0: Who are you thinking of?
1: Me and my boyfriend just had an argument because I went out with he's one of my best guy friends. And my boyfriend, I guess, got jealous because I went out with him tonight. And, I don't know, I really don't want things to end with us.
0: Does your boyfriend know that you have guy friends?
1: Yes, he does.
0: And does he know this particular guy friend?
1: Yes, he also does.
0: And does he think that there's something going on besides just a friendship?
1: I think he does. He says that he can trust me, and, you know, I've never given him a reason to not trust me. But I don't know. He says he's scared of losing me.
0: Okay, so he's insecure.
1: Mm-hmm. That's what I told him.
0: And jealous.
1: Yes, very.
0: Well, he can get mad all he wants, but if this is a friend and you've made it clear that it's a friend. And
1: just a friend, yes. Well, very close best friend.
0: Yeah, but that's different than a loved one.
1: Exactly. I mean,
0: if you love him as a friend, that's different than somebody you want to, you know, wrap your lips around his face and kiss him.
1: Right. So, I don't know. I was hoping that you could find a song for us.
0: A song of reconciliation? What kind of song?
1: Something for him to know, you know, he can trust me, and I just want everything to work out for the best.

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0: request, your dedications, your stories about life and love, about being in the military and being apart from your family, about falling in love for the first time or hopefully for the last time, all that and so much more you'll find right here. 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

0: applying your request and your dedications. Taking time to think about those that you love. That's what the show is all about. Every night, I say love someone. Love someone. I had a woman call me last night in the throes of desperation. She couldn't find somebody to love her. She wanted somebody to love her. I just want somebody to love me. And I said, well, with that attitude. And then she's launched into how she'd been hurt in the past. I said, with that attitude, the only person you're going to attract to your life is somebody who is abusive, who sees how broken and needy you are, knowing they can take full advantage of that. If you want someone to love you, then have love to share. Build yourself up. Make the most out of your talents and skills so you've got so much good inside bubbles over that it's overflowing. And when that goodness flows out of you, multitudes of people will be attracted to you. Something to think about tonight. You're listening to Delilah.
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0: Evening, welcome to the Delilah Show. Who is this?
1: This is Wayani.
0: What can I do for you tonight?
1: I was just trying to dedicate a song to my boyfriend.
0: What's his name?
1: Ziggy.
0: And what do you want to tell Ziggy?
1: I wanted to just tell him that I love him and I hope that his night gets better. And since he's getting off of work, I'm sitting here in the car waiting for him.
0: And how long have you been dating?
1: We've been together for about 2 years now.
0: And is this guy got the qualities that you can see yourself with forever? Or is he just somebody who's fun for the summer and you don't know what's going to happen? You're not looking long term.
1: I can definitely see him being in my life forever.
0: I knew that. I was just setting you up so you could say that. So you're in love.
1: I have loved him since the day I met him.
0: Really? So yeah. What is it about this Ziggy, besides his funky cool name, that you adore?
1: His eyes. The first time I looked into his eyes, I knew he was going to be the one.
0: He had you at hello.
1: Yes. I mean, I pulled up with my friend Ashley, and he just looks at me with those gorgeous eyes and goes, "Hi, I'm Ziggy."
0: Hi, I'm Ziggy, and your heart now belongs to me.
1: Basically, yeah.
0: All right, honey, I will play a Forever in Love, You Had Me at Hello type of song for you and Ziggy.
1: All right, thank you.
0: You have a good night. Thank you for listening.
1: No problem. Love you so much. Thank you.
0: Thank you.

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0: Hi, good evening. Welcome to the Delilah Show. Who is this?
1: My name is Katora. How you doing, Delilah?
0: So, tell me who's on your heart tonight.
1: My kid's father.
0: Kid's father, you didn't say my sweetheart, my husband, my beloved.
1: Well, hoping to get back there. We were married, but, you know, things fell apart. But I still love him very, very much. And I wanted to request a song and his... just something that you could pick out that could express how I really feel. His name is Donald.
0: How do you really feel for Donald?
1: How do I really feel?
0: Yeah, what do you want to say?
1: I am completely in love with him. The problems that we were having could change. If he believed like I believe, and we could be the family like we're supposed to, me, him, and our children.
0: Okay, so basically, baby, I love you, I miss you, come home.
1: Yes.
0: Okay, let's see what I can do for you.
1: Thank you.

0: slipping through a summer night with you, helping you to relax and unwind and focus on the day ahead, to think about the day behind, but mostly to just experience the powerful peace of living in this very moment. Right now, where you are, whatever you're doing, I hope that you have a measure of peace in your heart. I hope that you're able to breathe deep and experience the beauty that surrounds you. I hope that you have a sense of integrity about you. A man named Spencer Johnson once said, "Integrity is telling myself the truth. Honesty is telling the truth to other people." Do you have integrity in your life? Can you tell the truth and face the truth and have the courage to live the truth within your life? And do you have honesty? Are you willing to share honestly from your heart with others? Something to think about on this hot summer night. 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

0: Mickey. Welcome to the Delilah Show. How is your summer so far?
1: Pretty good.
0: What can I do to make it even better?
1: Well, there's somebody special that I would like to dedicate a song to.
0: Okay, who is this somebody and what do you want to tell him?
1: His name is Josh, and I dated him once before and we separated and we have came back together just as friends right now, and I hope to become more.
0: So is he giving you indications that he's like wanting to fan the flames again?
1: Yes, we kind of hung out last night and then tonight we ate supper together and we've been talking a lot more than we have.
0: So when you were eating supper together, was there a little footsie going on under the table?
1: No.
0: Was there any staring in each other's eyes?
1: Oh, yeah.
0: Were you twiddling with your hair and twirling it around your finger and thinking, kiss me now, kiss me?
1: I was thinking that, but no.
0: But you didn't come out and say it.
1: No.
0: And is it, looking back on years gone by when you were involved, is he, you know, on a scale of 1 to 10, is he, you know, pretty good in the kissing department?
1: Oh, yes.
0: Oh, yes. So even if he were, you know, really not that nice, would you still want him to kiss you just because he's, you know, so cute?
1: Yeah.
0: I can't believe you just admitted that.
1: Yes.
0: All right. Let me find a good song for the one you want to kiss.
1: Thank you.

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0: I'm glad you're here. Is this your first time with us after hours? We are here to talk to you, to listen to you, to try to put a positive spin on your weekend and just sort of help you relax and unwind and unburden your heart.
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0: Tonight's Delilah's Dilemma is from a young girl who is so in love. She says, Delilah, I'm 20 and I have a boyfriend and I'm in serious need of some Mother Delilah advice. I've been dating my boyfriend for about 3 months, not very long, but I'm quite irretrievably in love with him. I love that, quite irretrievably in love. I've been there. Have you been quite irretrievably in love where you just can't stop it? She says, we're both in college and I'm studying abroad this fall in Spain for the entire semester. What is that, 3 months, 4 months? I am horrified of long distance relationships, but I care so deeply for him that I'm considering it. I can't decide if I should stay with him and be 3,000 miles apart for 6 months, or if we should part on good terms and see how we both feel when I return. He's very supportive and has left it up to me to make this decision. He's also made it very clear to me he hopes I decide to stay and date him, even though it'll be long distance. He firmly believes we'll both get through it. However, I have some doubts. That's a long time and a long distance to be apart. I don't know what to do. And would love to hear from the woman whose insights on love have always inspired me. Eliza, I will have my Mother Delilah words for you coming up next. You're listening to Delilah.
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1: Robin, what can I do for you?
2: Oh, I kind of wanted to tell you about a guy that touched me and made me trust men again.
1: What's his name?
2: Alex.
1: And is Alex a boyfriend, a best friend, a mentor friend? What is Alex?
2: He's a fiancé, soon to be husband.
1: Oh, a fiancé friend.
2: Yeah.
1: How did Alex break through a wall I'm assuming you had built around your heart?
2: Well, I had a couple of harsh, every type of abusive relationship beforehand, and I'm his first. So, and especially last year after I found out my mom had breast cancer, he was with me no matter what. Even if I had to watch my mom's dog, he was there.
1: You're his first girlfriend?
2: Yes, I am.
1: And you've had a couple of bad relationships?
2: Yes, I have.
1: How old are you?
2: I'm going to be 27.
1: So you've just had a history of making bad choices, which tells me you were probably pretty hurt as a child.
2: Yeah, I grew up with my grandmother, who's my mom, brought me up wonderfully. But I had to overcome quite a bit.
1: I'm glad you've come out strong on the other side. What song can I play for you?
2: I was actually hoping you could pick one for us.
1: I will do that. Congratulations, sweetheart.

Tonight's Delilah's Dilemma is quite delightful, from a young lady who is very intelligent and has mastered the English language. Ah, you are a word crafter, Eliza. She says, I'm quite irretrievably in love with her boyfriend of only 3 months, and yet she's afraid of having a long-distance relationship. Eliza, if you are quite irretrievably in love with him, then why do you worry? If you are truly in love with him, then you know that love will survive 3,000 miles. It will survive 3 million miles. True love never fails. If you love him, why would you be afraid of being 3,000 miles away? Whether it's 3 miles or 30 miles or 3,000 miles, if you love someone, your hearts stay connected across the miles. Today we have these miracle things called computers and the internet. So you can talk, you can WhatsApp, you can stay in touch every day. When my grandparents were separated during World War II by 3,000 miles, they had none of those devices. And yet they stayed married and stayed faithful for years. So when you love someone, you don't worry about the space or the time or the distance. You don't worry at all because you're secure in their love. If you are not secure in their love or in yourself being able to be faithful, then you're not really in love, Eliza. If you love him, you won't worry about cheating on him. If you're thinking you're going to be tempted to go out with somebody else while you're in Spain, then you're not really in love at all. You're infatuated. You are irretrievably in

0: just might. Have you overcome incredible odds? Are you victorious tonight? Brandy said, after four relapses, I'm clean and sober now. Little more than a month of sobriety. It's not been easy, but this is one of the biggest triumphs I have faced. Brandy, I am so proud of you. For anybody right now who is trying to get and stay clean and sober, anybody who struggles with addictions of any kind, I am so proud of you if you are taking the steps to turn your life around. I will be here to help you take it one day at a time. 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
1: That's where Never Give Up comes from. I wasn't Brock. I wasn't Roman. I wasn't Dwayne. I was last.
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0: Hi, welcome to the Delilah Show. Who's with me on the phone line?
1: This is Tim.
0: Tim, this is Delilah. What can I do for you?
1: Hi, I just would like to request a song for my wife.
0: What's her name?
1: Delcy.
0: Delcy?
1: Yes, ma'am.
0: And what can I play for Delcy?
1: You always pick the greatest songs.
0: Thank you. That's one of my favorite things to do. So tell
1: me
0: about
1: your job for many years.
0: Tell me about your bride so I can pick the perfect song.
1: I've been working a lot of long hours lately, and I just wanted to let her know that I love her dearly, and I think about her always. And I know it's stressful on her not having me at home, so I just wanted to tell her that I still love her and care about her as much as I've always have.
0: All right, let me find a I love you, baby, I miss you, baby, I'll be home soon, baby song.
1: Yes, ma'am.
0: You have a good night.
1: You too.

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0: Thank you for joining me this evening. I'm here to remind you to slow down and love someone. The world is so fast-paced, so many things going on around us, and we get so caught up in that that we forget. We forget the bigger picture, and the bigger picture is about love and commitment and being there for each other.
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0: I love knowing that I get to be a part of your romance or a part of your joy when you find out you're expecting, or a part of your kids' lives when you tuck them into bed. But I am equally honored to be a part of your sorrow when you're going through tough times. We've been through some tough times together, let me tell you. 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I am honored that you let me be a part of the tough times as well as the good times. And I hope the good times outweigh the tough times 1,000 to 1. I'm glad you are here with us tonight as we share your stories from the heart. 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

0: you've called Delilah.
1: Hi, Delilah. This is Lynn. I just got off work. I'm a nurse, and I just got off work, and I'm driving home. I'm lonely.
0: And you're tired, and you've been on your feet all day, and you're frustrated, and you just want to head home and take a hot bath and listen to the Delilah Show.
1: You're such a psychic, you know. That's exactly what I'm going to do.
0: It's a Calgon take me away kind of night.
1: You are exactly right.
0: And do you work at a hospital? Do you work at a private care facility? What kind of nursing do you do?
1: A private care facility.
0: Thank you. Thank you for loving people that need you.
1: Oh, I love it. I love my job. Love it, love it. My husband of 4 years, we met, and he said, oh, I just wish I could win the lottery, and you know, you would never have to work again. I said, I would still work. I love it.
0: Well, I feel the same way about my job. I couldn't imagine not doing what I do.
1: You're a blessing. I can't wait to get in the truck and drive home, like I said, on this lonely road at night and listen to you. That's what I do.
0: So what's your hubby's name, the one who would like to win the lottery?
1: His name is Weldon.
0: And what song can I play for Weldon?
1: I don't care. You pick it out. You do so well. And he is the love of my life. I finally met him after 44 years of searching, and he is just an angel sent to me.

received this beautiful letter from a very charming gentleman named Jamie. He says, Delilah, I've listened to your voice on the radio for several years, and you remind us that there is love in the world. I want to say you do make a difference in the world. It may be a job to you, but you inspire me to be a better person. I'm married to a beautiful wife. We've been together for 16 years now. We were not able to have children of our own, but God has given us the chance to have three. We've had custody of her sister's children since they were babies. They are all wonderful kids, smart, respectful, always eager to learn more. I love them more than I ever thought I could love. I guess God has a way of filling the void in your heart. Please play a song for my wife and for me. I can imagine me and Yona, my wife, walking along the beach, hand in hand, with the waves splashing at our feet, and the moonlight lighting up her fiery red hair for years to come. Thank you from a very happy husband named Jamie.

0: If you're getting ready to call it a night, have sweet dreams, and thank you for letting me tuck you into bed tonight. Do me a favor, take some time out of your busy schedule tomorrow to slow down and love someone. Good night. 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

0: good evening. Welcome to the Delilah Show. Who's this?
1: This is Greg.
0: Greg, what can I do for you?
1: Well, I just want to let you know and everybody that's listening to your wonderful show that I have a wonderful wife. We're recently married. I just took a promotion, which unfortunately came with a deficit of pay loss. But it's a job.
0: How is that a promotion if you took a pay cut?
1: Yeah, I know. It's the funny thing, the way things work in this world, huh?
0: So, you want to call for your wife. What's her name?
1: Stephanie.
0: A song to celebrate Stephanie and not to focus on the fact that you got a promotion that included a pay cut.
1: Correct.
0: Okay. And did you have a song in mind or you want me to pick one?
1: No, you can pick one. And I just want to let you know that the job that I took, you know, lots of times we deal with a lot of negative people. And listening to your show while we're working, you know, it sort of balances everything out. And just want to let you know that you do a wonderful job at it.
0: So you took a pay. Let me understand this, Greg. You took a pay cut, but you get to listen to me at night.
1: That's right.
0: See, you should.
1: So it's worth it.
0: You should be willing to, you know, work for free in that case.
1: Yeah.
0: I mean, gosh, if they said, Greg, we want you to come in 12 hours a day with no pay whatsoever, but you get to listen to Delilah the entire time, wouldn't that be worth it almost?
1: I would do it in a heartbeat.
0: Are you this effective at sales or whatever it is you do? Because you're good.
1: Well, actually, I'm in law enforcement, so.
0: Oh, wow.
1: Yeah.
0: So are you like a police officer, law enforcement guy?
1: Yeah, deputy sheriff, yeah.
0: Sir. Greg,
1: yes.
0: Sir. I meant to say sir, Greg. Sir. Let me find a song for you and your bride. God bless you.
1: Thank you.

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0: It's the TJ Show, and look at that. It's Monday, August 10th, 2026. Hello, J-Bo.
1: Good day, sir.
0: Hello, Kenny.
3: Hello, hello.
0: Hello, Heather.
4: What up?
0: All right. Well, we got a phone call to start the day here. Hi. Who's this?
5: I'm TJ. It's Michael from Southern Oregon.
0: Hey, Michael.
1: What's up, Michael?
0: What can we do for you today?
5: Well, since your show has just begun, do you have any previews for me?
0: Of what's to come?
5: Yeah, sure.
4: We'll do spoilers here.
1: Yeah, okay? You have to listen like the rest of them, man. What, do you think this is a buffet? You can just sample us, huh? You can't just sample us.
0: All right. So you want to know what's on the way?
5: Sure. Like a movie trailer.
0: Okay, but sometimes this stuff comes together last minute, in the moment. You never know what's going to happen. But quickly, what are we doing on the show today, J-Bo?
1: We're going to definitely pick on Kenny.
4: Oh, for
1: That'll
4: sure.
1: That'll
0: likely happen organically.
1: There'll be some, like, positive mix in there as well.
4: And then I'll bring it down with some negative.
1: Correct.
4: You know,
0: right.
4: Yes. Balance it out.
1: TJ's going to be paranoid mostly about either AI or something else.
0: Okay. That, I can bet on that.
1: Yeah. And then I'm going to continue to be witty. So, yeah, that's pretty much what it is.
4: Yeah, Jay will just pretend to, you know, be perfect.
0: Does that satisfy your preview?
5: Yep. Pretty much.
0: Okay, there you go.
1: Thanks for sampling us.
0: Yeah.
6: The show's over.
0: Is that enough to keep your radio on today?
5: I'm sure it is.
0: Okay, well, good, good. Michael, always great hearing from you. What a great way to start the week.
5: Yep, it sure is.
0: All right.
5: Thanks, guys.
6: Thanks, Michael.
1: Bye, Michael. Take care.
0: Michael, I know you like to get loud sometimes. Scream, happy Monday.
5: Happy Monday, everybody.
0: Have a great day out
4: there.
0: Be safe.
5: I will. You too.
0: I think we could do a little bit more of an extended tease of what's to come. It's Michael asking. It's the least we can do. In a few moments, actually, I'm going to tell you why I did something very out of character. I was at the airport, and I had to raise my voice at one of the workers there at the airport.
1: Hope it wasn't TSA.
0: Oh, it was me saying, I don't care if I don't get on this flight. So I'll explain what I did. Oh, never done this before, but I was shocked at what I saw.
1: I'm surprised you weren't handcuffed.
0: Yeah, you know what? It was ridiculous. And the way, I'm going to get to it in a few moments. I need more time to get into this. Also, we've got your voicemails. It's always fun to come in on a Monday and we see the voicemail is totally loaded. You are always welcome to join in. You'll either catch us in the studio or you'll get our voicemail, 877-RADIO-TJ. We just hope to get you on the show soon. Are you guys ready to do this?
1: Yes, sir.
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1: Hey, I'm J-Bo.
0: You know, obviously, I'm obsessed with coffee. You sip it while you listen. It's a great way to start the day. 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This is the TJ Show, and I'm happy to be back. I was doing a little traveling, some work stuff, and I was at the airport, and I did something that was so out of character for me. I've never done this before. I had to raise my voice and yell a little bit.
1: And nope.
0: Yeah, you don't want to do that in an airport, but I couldn't believe what I was seeing. So there was a woman who had to be almost 90 years old, and she fell down in the area where you're waiting to get on the flight. And it was so sad.
1: No.
0: And I couldn't believe. So a guy immediately goes over. He's on the airport staff, and he starts trying to help her get up. She's literally putting her hands up saying, help me, help me. She's humiliated. She's on the ground. She needs help. She wants to get back in her wheelchair. And so a big, strong airport worker comes over, starts trying to lift her. And it's an operation because you don't want to, like, twist her foot and she can't hold her weight up. One of the colleagues of this guy starts yelling at him, leave her there.
1: Absolutely
0: not. Leave her there. Right. I know. I just had this visceral gut reaction saying, what do you mean? Leave her there. Leave her there. And she screamed, it's a liability. Leave her there. Wait for the paramedics to show up. And I stand up. I go, no way. Help her. Pick her up. Do what you're doing. And then other people around me start going, no, I'd leave her there. Like, what?
1: That is ridiculous.
0: I thought I was in the Twilight Zone. And so this guy is just taking his time. He's totally ignoring his coworkers because he knows it's the right thing to do. And he's so delicately helping her back into the wheelchair. And then he does put her in the wheelchair. And she just says, thank you so much. Thank you so much.
1: Aww,
0: thank you.
1: Man.
0: The paramedics show up. And I'm looking around and I'm standing up and I'm going, I can't believe that there are people who were backing up with these. It was so humiliating and so sad. The guy didn't look for any accolades. He went back to his job. He started typing in his computer. And I went there and I started waiting in line. I just wanted to encourage him and say, dude. And so finally he helped some people get back on their flight, whatever. I go up to him and I go, bro, you did the right thing. And he said, thank you so much. And that was the end of it.
1: Yeah.
0: And I thought, I can't believe that people are arguing whether or not you should help an old lady because people are so terrified that they're going to get in trouble.
1: Right.
0: That they won't put anything at risk to help a woman who's desperately needing help. And I'm like, this is where we're at. We
1: That's somebody's grandmother.
0: Yes.
1: Somebody's mom. Like, how do you, and I understand the coworker saying, oh, that's a liability. Okay, but sometimes there's so many rules in place.
0: Yes.
1: That just because it's a rule doesn't mean that it's right.
0: Right.
1: You know, just because it's a law doesn't mean that it's right.
0: Right. And all the people who were defending the don't touch her, this and that, like she's a thing, right?
1: Right.
0: And it's because they're afraid of what's going to happen to them. And it's like, sometimes you just got to risk it.
1: Yeah.
0: Sometimes you just got to put yourself out there. I was ready to go help her. I don't know how I was going to do it. I was going to call for someone else to come over.
1: Yeah.
0: But thankfully, I didn't have to. This dude was a hero and didn't look for anything. No medal, nothing. He just went right back to
1: work.
0: And
1: when he saw her, he probably saw his mom. He probably was hoping that if, God forbid, that was happening to his mom, that somebody would stand up and step up to help his mom.
0: Yes, I was thinking about my grandfather, who just recently passed. At the very end there, he could barely stand up on his own.
1: Right.
0: And it's like, this guy, he was able to do everything. And then all of a sudden, one day he couldn't. He needs help.
1: Mm-hmm.
0: So I'm so grateful. Baltimore Airport, man, this guy was a hero. This is the TJ Show.

It's the TJ Show. There's a Little League team that's winning big, and some are saying it's because of what they're not doing, and it has to do with a phone. All right, we'll get to this a few moments away. It's coming up in the news on the TJ Show.

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1: This is the TJ Show, our news. It sounds different around here. Kenny reads through every story he can find, and then he brings us the most interesting ones. Kenny, what's happening on the planet today?
2: It's Little League World Series season. I've been seeing Little League softball games on ESPN for the past week or so. The Little League baseball games have just started, and I want to take you to the town of Port Washington, New York, on Long Island. They are having the best season in their 63-year history, and they think it might have something to do with their secret strategy. The coaches have instituted a self-imposed cell phone ban on game days. So they collect all the players' phones, they put them in a bucket 5 hours before the opening pitch, and they have to keep them in the bucket until the end of the game. And it seems that may be playing into their winning streak.
1: How about that?
3: Yeah, getting them focused before the game.
4: Yeah, but what were they doing the last, like, 60 years before, whatever, when phones weren't a thing?
1: Well, actually,
4: they weren't good either, so
1: it's
4: how,
1: true.
4: Like...
2: Good point, Heather.
4: So,
1: but hold on.
4: I don't know if this actually matters.
1: Here's my theory on that. So, because so many people have defaulted to being on their phones right. So much.
3: When they're bored. Like, when I'm bored, I just pick up my phone just because I'm bored. So, yeah.
1: Yeah.
4: I look to my phone all the time, even when it's not around. Like, I'm like,
1: yeah. No, but hear me out. So, if you decide in this day and age to part from your phone in the way these guys did, I think you are at an advantage. Like, could we apply this to life?
2: That gives you the competitive edge over your competitors who are stuck on their phone.
1: Right. Gotcha. If we're not allowing ourselves to get that distracted all the time or so consumed, whatever you want to call it, does that give us an edge?
3: It really is the phones, guys. It really is.
4: I do think the phones are
1: yes.
4: Terrible.
2: Well, the parents and players are reporting that the ban reduces overstimulation and mental distractions, giving players clarity and encouraging them to bond face-to-face through room hangouts, board games, and wiffle ball when they're not actually on the field. The players were reluctant at first, but it now seems the players are thinking this is their good luck charm. So I don't know if they are totally for what's removing the distractions, or now they think it's a superstition. It's unclear.
4: Maybe they'll implement that in their lives, like in other things.
1: That's what
4: too,
1: I'm saying.
4: Just put the phones down.
3: Yeah, that'd be good.
1: What else you have, Kenny?
2: Spider-Man Brand New Day continues to absolutely tear it up at the box office. Just 10 days after its release, it has now made $1.67 billion.
1: Wow. Yeah, I had to cut a deal with my kids. They said, if you finish folding all the laundry, I'm in for all the new Spider-Man movies. And guess what? They folded every last piece of clothing.
3: Oh, you better get on it. You better get on it.
1: I was like, wow, I wasn't expecting that. But I'm looking forward to it because I do love Spider-Man and I got some catching up to do.
2: Yeah.
3: You'll enjoy it.
2: Odyssey also continues to do very well in its fourth weekend. It has officially crossed the $1 billion mark, $1.1 billion to be precise, making it Christopher Nolan's highest grossing film ever, even beating out Dark Knight, Dark Knight Amazing. Rises, and Oppenheimer, which just missed out on that $1 billion mark in its original run.
1: Kenny, thank you for keeping us somewhat informed.
2: That's what's happening.
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1: Denver, you are the greatest crowd we've ever had. 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

0: Hey, I'm TJ.
1: What's up? I'm J-Bo.
0: Wake up with us. We're here on Love 105. This is the TJ show. I think I saw the greatest thing at the airport. I just told you a little earlier about one of the worst things I've seen at the airport.
1: Right.
0: Well, let me swing to the other side here. So I'm running around and I'm trying to get to my flight. And I see there's a woman buying something at one of those little kiosks, the snack or a sandwich to go. What she doesn't realize is that her dog, because, you know, people need to bring their dogs everywhere. You can't leave your dog at home. Can't leave it with a friend.
1: Why would you want to? If I could, I would.
0: They love their dogs. Listen, I love my dogs, too, but I love leaving them. But anyway, she's got the dog on her side. The dog starts helping itself to the buffet of snacks, wrapped granola bars, candy bars. He does it quietly, which leads me to believe he knows he's not supposed to do it.
1: Of course he does.
0: And he pulls it out with his two front teeth and then starts opening, and the woman realizes it. She goes, "Give me that back." She starts wrestling it away from the dog. The dog is clinging on as tight as possible.
1: That's hilarious.
0: And so that is
1: so funny.
0: It's like out of a cartoon. She finally gets it out of the dog's mouth. It's full of slobber.
1: Oh.
0: She puts it on the counter and goes, "I'll take this one too."
1: Yeah, you have to. At that point, you have to.
2: Put it back?
1: Yeah. For sure. Yeah.
0: It was crazy. I was like, wow, she has no control over that
1: hilarious.
0: Wolf.
1: That's
2: hilarious.
0: Yeah. So good for the dog, though. I mean, I like the sneaky factor.
1: Mm-hmm.
0: It's very cute.
1: Dogs
0: adorable.
1: Do you think she ate it or do you think she threw it away?
0: Oh, I'm sure she ate it, you know, because it's her dog.
2: As long as the wrapper wasn't open, the dog didn't eat the substance.
1: I said
0: what I ate. It's in a wrapper.
3: No, it's gross.
0: How was your weekend, Jay? Well, that was the highlight of mine.
1: My weekend had a lot to do with my dog, Sky. She's a husky lab mix, so she just sheds a lot. And there's dog hair everywhere. Sometimes it feels like the Wild West. Like,
0: yep.
1: I'll see, like, just tumbleweeds of hair just going on the floor, and it drives me. Yeah. And it drives me insane. So I got her out of the house this weekend, took her to a doggy day camp, and just like vacuumed the house from like top to bottom.
0: Mm.
1: It took forever, but it feels good. Like a clean house just feels really, really good.
0: That's interesting that you were doing some cleaning. So my wife, Jess, was busy with stuff, and I decided to deep clean the kitchen, like moving things around and like scrubbing
1: it.
0: Wiping everything down. She came in. She was so shocked. She couldn't believe it. She's like, "What made you do this?" And I said, "I just missed you because I was out of town. I just wanted to do something nice for you."
1: It makes the room feel different. Like every time I walk into a new room in the house, I'm like, "Ooh, this is clean."
0: Yeah.
1: "Ooh, this is clean."
0: No, and also the other side of it, well, I didn't say this to her. The house got so gross. Like the kids just don't care.
1: It's a lot.
0: They just throw things everywhere.
1: Mm-hmm.
0: And so at a certain point, you go, "Do I want to live in a pig pen or do I want to clean it up?" So I cleaned it up, got some bonus points on the board.
1: Nice.
0: It's very exciting. Yes, Heather, how was your weekend?
2: I was tasked with watching a human puppy.
0: Person?
2: Like a kid. Yeah.
0: How did it go?
2: It actually went really well. I have to say, being an aunt is so much better than being a parent.
0: Really?
2: Yeah, because like I got to do all my favorite things with this kid, like go to an arcade, eat pizza, walk a boardwalk.
0: Right.
2: Like, it was awesome.
0: And you don't have to actually parent, you just get to have fun.
2: Right, I just have to have all the fun. Like, we went to
1: keep him alive and then take him back.
2: We went to the pool the next day. I was, my Aunt Flo was in for a visit, so I didn't really feel like going in the pool.
0: I
2: didn't have to go in the pool. Mom went in the pool with the kid, and I just gave a thumbs up every once in a while when he looked over and said, "Aunt Heather, look at this." And I was like, "Good job, buddy." And then I went back to my podcast.
0: Oh, great.
2: Yeah, it was awesome.
0: Well, there you go. Sounds like a fun weekend.
2: Yeah.
0: This is the TJ Show.

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1: What's up, friend?
0: Because your day deserves a little extra love, what better place to get it? Love 105. This is the TJ Show, and hello to Ray in Snyder, Texas. What can we do for you?
2: I don't know. I was really just curious because I got back from practice. I was listening to the radio, and I just heard you talking with some dude, and I was like, huh, why not?
0: You were wondering, does that phone number really work?
1: Right. Do they really pick up?
2: Yeah, kind of seem like funny people.
0: Okay. Well, that's a very nice compliment. Thank you. What were you practicing?
2: Football.
1: Yeah, he's in Texas,
3: okay,
1: dude.
3: What else is he playing?
0: Gosh.
1: Yeah. Texas is a football state.
0: Yeah. How old are you?
2: 17.
3: Hold on. Before you start, TJ, do not lecture him about revving football up and how it's dangerous. Let him play football. He's fine.
0: No, I'm not going to stop you from doing
1: anything. How long have you been playing football?
0: Go ahead.
2: Well, I just started this year. I played last year, but I got injured. So,
0: yes.
3: I was trying to help you out, man.
1: Yeah, I was trying to say.
0: I don't need to say
1: You've been playing for a while.
0: You said it, Ray. Are you planning to go to the pros? Like, do you want
2: to maybe? Football is small. It's only six, man. I'm playing, like, because why not?
3: Because football's fun.
0: Are you saying it's fun?
2: Yeah, I mean, I just like playing with my friends.
4: Can you explain what fun means to TJ?
0: No, I don't. Wait, right. Another thing.
1: He doesn't
0: like,
1: know what that is?
0: Why risk? You like getting out there, getting hit, and everything. And by the way, I know I don't sound great as we're broadcasting in Texas. This is not the guy. Just hear me out for
3: anywhere.
0: A second. Yes, go ahead. Is it okay? Like, you don't mind getting hit? You don't feel it the next day?
2: Not really. I mean, if you take an ice bath, it's pretty much.
0: Ice bath. Yeah. Who wants to take an ice bath?
3: I mean, they do feel pretty good for like 10 seconds.
0: My goodness.
4: What position do you play?
2: Center.
4: Oh, wow. So he's getting hit a lot.
2: Yeah. But
0: you're probably really cool, though, right?
2: Yeah, kind
0: of. You have like, are you popular?
2: Yeah, I mean, there's only like about 30 kids in our class.
0: Right. But
2: pretty
0: you're
2: popular.
3: Statistically, he's popular. Yeah.
0: Yeah, I mean... Everything I'm saying is coming from the viewpoint of someone who was turned down by the ladies.
1: Quit baseball.
0: Got cut from the freshman baseball team.
1: I would have gone with the quit story.
3: The freshman team? Yeah. Everybody makes the freshman team.
0: Yeah, well, there was another kid.
1: I quit.
0: One other kid named Mike got cut too, by the way.
2: That's
0: the same year.
2: I understand quitting baseball. I quit baseball too.
3: Yeah, no, it's boring.
1: No, he didn't quit though. He got cut.
0: Yeah, but I didn't want to make the team. So there's that. Okay. So I, listen. Don't let me discourage you from getting hit and hurt and having to take ice baths. You just, what do you want to do with your job? Any ideas? Career?
1: He's 17, TJ.
2: Still a sophomore, so.
0: Start thinking about it.
2: Yeah, I mean, I'm taking some college classes.
1: Oh, good.
4: Good for you.
0: There you go.
4: Hey, is this phone call everything you'd hoped it would be? When you picked up that phone?
2: Very nice.
0: Now he's convinced he called his dad's best friend.
1: Yeah, it's good to have conversations with other people.
0: Yeah. Hey, Ray, I'm so glad you picked up the phone. Thanks for giving us a ring, and thanks for listening to our show. That means so much to hear.
2: Yep. Thank you for the chat.
1: Enjoy your cold plunge.
0: Quit the game soon. Thanks. 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
1: And I'm J-Bo.
0: And even when the world feels like there isn't any good news left, somehow every day we manage to find something, right, J-Bo?
1: That's right. Good vibes only.
0: Thank you so much for turning on the TJ Show this morning on Love 105. This is the TJ Show. Remember we brought up last week PETA, which, by the way,
1: yeah,
0: you know, I thought we had friends there because they came on the show and mm-hmm. they even sent us gifts because of Kenny's use of the phrase.
2: Yes, feed two birds with one scone.
0: Right. Mm-hmm. They don't want us to say kill two birds with one stone.
2: I
0: right.
2: cringe when I hear that.
0: And so, you know, we follow them on social media and we saw they put out a meme that was against tinned fish.
2: Yeah. It smells like death because it is.
0: Yeah. Right.
1: And the person in the meme is like gagging.
0: Right.
1: Yeah, it's great.
0: And so I was having a hard time. I can't imagine they would have posted that because of us, but we know that they listen to our show.
1: And they know, they probably hear you say how much you love tinned fish.
0: Yeah, I'm a very big fan of it. And so I was like, wow, I wonder if they're like mad at me because I do eat tinned fish. Is it just because it's trendy and a lot of people eat tinned fish? But anyway, I shared the news with my daughters.
3: Hey, Dada.
0: Hey, so something happened with PETA. Now, this is my daughter, Charlie.
3: What happened?
0: So they put out a meme where they were basically saying that tinned fish are like in little coffins and that they're dead and that it's disgusting to eat them.
3: Mm-hmm, true.
0: But I was wondering, because you know we had them on the show.
3: Yeah, I totally agree with you, PETA.
0: But I got my kid now protesting wow. against me. They were sort of attacking a tinned fish brand. I'm a bit concerned that they're going to start attacking me, even though I thought we were friends.
3: All right, well, tinned fish is disgusting. It's just a fact, so I'm with PETA all the way.
0: But what if they start attacking me publicly and they have their followers?
3: Then it'll be hilarious.
0: No, it's not hilarious. Do you understand that we get... She doesn't understand, like, you know, protests and all that. Like, I just want to come to work.
1: It's always your own people. You know
0: yeah,
1: what I'm saying?
0: I just want to have a $2 lunch, okay? I make money doing the radio show and I don't need, like, a protest against me.
3: Yeah, so?
0: But do you want to just tell them, like, to back off?
3: Okay, PETA, here's the deal. Dada left something disgusting, which is tinned fish, and you are totally right about tinned fish being their coffin because they are dead. It's really gross to eat. One time he fed it to my dog, Frankie, and her breath smelled for the next month. So, yes, you're right.
0: She's convinced because wow. I gave my dog, which, by the way, is an animal who loved her treat of a little tiny square of tinned fish. She's blaming that on why Frankie has bad breath.
1: I
0: and
1: believe
0: I'm like,
1: it.
0: Hey, she's just a dog. Mm-mm.
3: Tinned fish is disgusting, but maybe stop hunting down Dada just a little bit less so that he can make money so he can get me food that's not tinned fish.
0: Okay, but does that sound like a good deal?
1: That sounds like a good deal, because I was going to say that the protest does happen and you lose your job, that girl's going to be eating tinned fish.
0: Right. Yeah. That's a great point.
3: Let me work on Dada, PETA. Everyone's disgusted by tinned fish in this house.
0: Now, this is my younger daughter, Willa, who's 8 and just joined in on the conversation. Wait, Willa, you're getting in on this too?
4: Yeah.
0: Do you like your Rats Have Rights mug?
4: Yeah.
0: She's been using the mug they sent
1: That's
0: us and everything.
1: So great.
0: Okay, so any status?
2: We are working on either getting them on Wednesday or Thursday.
0: Okay, are they mad?
2: Not that I know of.
0: All right, well,
1: they seem like reasonable people.
0: They have been, and I loved Justin. I love Wes.
2: Jacob.
0: Jacob is
1: Oh, you love him so much.
0: He's a friend.
1: So much, huh?
5: Yeah, I love
1: so
5: him.
1: So much.
0: Yeah, Jake. Jake Snake, right? He's awesome. This is the TJ Show.

It's the TJ show, and the reason a plane could not take off, it had something to do with the kid. We'll get to this a few moments away. It's coming up on the TJ show. You might be in trouble.

0: TJ show or news. It sounds different around here. Kenny reads through every story he can find, and then he brings us the most interesting ones. Kenny, what's happening on the planet today?
1: A flight from British Columbia, Canada to Toronto was delayed to the following day because a child on board refused to sit down and fasten his seatbelt.
0: I can tell you, J-Bo was not on that flight.
2: That wasn't my child. That's all I'm going to say.
0: Yeah.
2: That's all I'm going to say.
0: Even if it wasn't your child and somebody was doing that, somebody tells me you would get involved and make sure that plane took off.
2: I don't know. I'll tell you this, though. That's not this kid's first rodeo.
0: Right.
2: As far as, like, disregarding what his parents has to say,
3: right.
2: Him or her. I don't know if it's a boy or girl, but...
1: Yeah, it's unclear.
2: Yeah, definitely not their first rodeo, for sure.
0: That's not the first time a kid pulls that off.
2: Oh, yeah.
0: Yeah, that's a good point.
1: Yeah, well, the parent and the flight crew made several unsuccessful attempts to secure the child in their seat, but the kid just kept on getting up, being disruptive. So they decided they have to return to the terminal and kick the mom and the kid off the plane.
3: Yeah, bye-bye.
1: But what happened was there's a curfew for the runway, 12:30 a.m. So by the time they made it back to the terminal, no flights were allowed to take off at that airport from that point. So they had to reschedule and book all of the well-behaved passengers for the next day to fly
3: into Toronto.
2: That's tough.
0: It's a tough one.
2: Mm.
0: Yeah, as a parent, I try to avoid flying at all costs with my kids. And they want to fly. They love planes. They love being up in the air. I go, okay, yeah, we'll get to that one day.
2: Flying for an adult is stressful. Flying for a kid, I can only imagine.
0: Yeah, I've had to work. I used to be grumpy like a child when I would get into flights.
2: Mm-hmm.
0: And it took me years to figure out how to just not be grumpy, base level.
2: Yeah.
0: Yeah. Kenny, what else do you have?
1: Are you familiar with the musician Billy Strings?
0: No.
1: He is quite fantastic. Tremendous, talented guitar player, bluegrass musician, Americana, roots music.
0: Cool.
1: He's definitely making quite the name for himself. So he was performing a couple of shows in Fishers, Indiana. These were actually makeup shows because he likes to skateboard. He broke his leg and had to cancel previous engagement at this arena. So he's there on stage thanking people for being patient with him, apologizing for the fact that he had to cancel the previous tour dates. Glad I could be back there. Somebody throws a lighter from the stands and hits him in the head.
0: What's that about?
1: I don't know. But he went from thanking the audience to going, what the heck, man? Maybe not. Maybe I shouldn't have come back. But he had two more shows the next two nights. So the following night, he gets on stage. He's wearing a hockey helmet.
0: Yeah.
3: He needs to.
0: That's the way you do it.
2: Yeah. I don't understand what's going on with people throwing things on stage and hitting celebrities. Remember, it was like a year or two ago, there were like numerous stories about celebrities getting hit in the head or hit in the face with something.
0: Yeah.
2: It's like, what are you people doing?
0: Yeah, just let them do their songs. That's what you're there to see.
1: Exactly.
0: I'm seeing John Batiste, by the way, this weekend. I can't wait.
2: I'm excited for you.
0: Very excited.
3: Don't throw anything at him.
0: No, of course. I'm going to, whatever he needs, I'm there to help. I'll join the crew.
2: John!
0: Jody!
2: I'm here! I'll help you!
3: TJ's in the booth doing lighting. I got you, John.
2: Yeah, lighting and sound.
0: I can't wait. I'm so excited. Kenny, thanks for keeping us somewhat informed.
1: That's what's happening.
4: 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And a little thing I love about the hash brown scramble burrito is that...
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0: 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This is the TJ Show. 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Had a whole bunch of voicemails waiting for us when we got in today. Let's start here.
2: Hi, TJ. Hi, J-Bo. Hi, Heather. And hi, Kenny. My name is Stephanie. I spoke with you guys probably back in April. I'm from Philly, but live in Rochester, New York. Mm. And I mentioned that the happiest thing that was going on in my life at the time was the fact that I was going to be having two new grandchildren.
0: Oh, yeah. I feel like I vaguely remember that.
1: Okay. Right.
2: Well, the time is coming. Both of them are here.
0: Oh.
2: I have a 7-week-old and a 1-week-old.
0: Well, congratulations.
1: Oh, yay.
0: Cool. That's such great news. Yeah, I think it was like both kids in their individual families were expecting a baby,
1: mm-hmm.
0: right?
2: On top of the two other granddaughters that we have. But I think you'll find something interesting with the fourth one that was just born a week ago.
0: Oh, yeah. They must have named it TJ.
1: I doubt that.
0: I think that's what it was.
1: No.
2: So feel free to give me a call back if you like. Have a great day, guys. Bye-bye.
0: Wait, she's not going to tell us what it is?
1: Wow.
0: What is it? That's a
1: Does she work in radio? Tease. That's a good tease.
0: Yeah, seriously. You know, we do these things in radio where you go, yeah, well, here's what's coming up next. Let's stop doing that. Because that really annoyed me right there.
3: After these words.
0: Right, we should just tell people what's coming.
4: It's Nikki from Hollywood.
0: Oh, this is Nikki. Before the weekend. We love Nikki in Hollywood, South Carolina.
4: You can't swim? Dude.
0: Is she talking about me?
1: Because
0: I said I'm not a great swimmer. Mm-hmm. It's not that I can't swim. I'm not like in the Olympics.
4: I'm going to get you some adult swimmies. This is ridiculous. Love you. Bye.
0: I don't understand. Nikki's been on the attack with me. She claims she took my man card away last week.
1: Yes, because you wear scarves, and when you wear tight sneakers, you get a little pinky toe pain. You complain about it. Now you can't swim. She's over it.
0: Leave me alone, Nikki, and give me my man card. Actually, I have my man card still. I'm not letting you
1: I don't think you think. I don't think you think you do, though.
0: Come
1: because
0: on.
1: She took it from you.
5: Yeah. This is Joe.
0: Joe, hi.
5: In my car driving to the doctor on Maui.
0: I hope he's okay.
5: And I heard you do a segment where you walked out onto the street, asked somebody what their most exciting thing happening is. I was just wondering, what street would that be?
0: Oh, that was, I think that was Rittenhouse Square in Philly.
5: I mean, are you on Maui?
0: No, but we want to be.
1: That'd be nice.
0: Is there a way?
5: Nobody ever calls in from Maui.
0: Oh, no, that's not true, actually.
1: Oh, Joe, you are not a nobody. And Dave in Maui calls all the time.
0: We also remember that kid who bought a radio at a garage sale.
1: And also lives in Maui.
0: Found mm-hmm. us on Maui.
1: Mm-hmm.
0: And trust me, the number one place we want to go, my wife, Jess, and I, for our honeymoon is Hawaii. That's something, because we haven't gone on
1: Aren't you past due?
0: We are past.
1: A good 11 years?
0: We didn't do a honeymoon at the time. We said, we'll get to it. Mm. We have not gotten to it now, all these years later.
1: Schedule it.
0: We're about to rock number 13 at the end of the year, but have not gone on the honeymoon yet. Maui would be a great place.
6: Also, who could forget Chris from Maui, who called us about being in the bathroom. He thought the person next to him in the bathroom was talking to him.
0: Yes,
6: but he
0: classic.
6: Was actually on the phone with
0: right.
6: his wife.
0: That's
1: yes,
0: right.
1: That was great.
0: Yeah, and you know, you brought up Dave. He mailed us pineapples, Joe.
1: Yeah, he
0: so.
1: Did.
0: Yeah, listen, it's on the list of places to get to, but thank you for turning on the show.

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It's the TJ Show, and what a bizarre excuse someone used when they got pulled over by a cop for wrongdoing. Was it the driver's fault or not? A debate has sparked. It's coming up a few moments away on the TJ Show.

0: Thank you so much for turning on the TJ Show. It's Love 105. This is the TJ Show, and this is where we're at. The Twilight Zone episode that we're all a part of continues. There's a Tesla driver in Parker, Colorado. This guy's getting headlines everywhere. The police department actually released audio of them pulling this guy over. So he was doing 64 miles per hour in a 45 mile per hour zone in his Tesla. He gets pulled over. He starts blaming the full self-driving mode and claiming that it wasn't him, it was his car automatically driving at that speed. And he was like, well, what are we going to do about this? And so here's the audio of the exchange with the police officer.
1: Hi.
2: Yes, sir.
1: A little fast.
2: I wasn't driving. That's assessed driving, autopilot, sir.
0: So he's saying, not me. I wasn't driving the car.
1: You're in charge, though. So I need to see your driver's license.
2: I'm in charge, but I wasn't driving. So
1: doesn't matter.
2: Like,
1: you're in the driver's seat. You can blame the car all you want, but...
2: But how can we sort out this problem, sir?
1: Do you have a driver's license?
2: I do, sir.
1: The car doesn't have a driver's license. I need to see your driver's license.
0: So I guess eventually he hands over the license and then he gets a ticket.
3: Indeed.
0: But imagine that, a real excuse saying, it's not me, no, it's the car.
4: I wonder if the officer would have let him go, if he would have just given him his license and registration from the jump. Because he did approach the car. I mean, I don't know, maybe he would have given him a ticket, I don't know. But he approached the car very kindly.
0: He was very nice.
4: Yeah, he was just like very patient, too. He just said, oh, a little fast, you know. If he would have just handed that license over, he probably wouldn't have gotten a ticket.
0: Oh, yeah, I've had license and registration, please. I had that guy.
4: Oh, yeah, I had that guy, too.
0: I got a ticket from that guy. No, this guy was very nice.
5: Yeah, and even if the driver, because he is the driver, he's still in the driver's seat, explained, like, hey, I didn't realize, like, I had it in self-driving mode. I didn't realize how fast it was going. My bad. Maybe, again, he would have maybe, you know, showed some leniency.
0: Well, and I also don't know, so I'm not familiar with the technology inside of the Tesla, but I know in the car that I drive, I have cameras on my car, and it will catch the speed limit sign. Mm-hmm. And sometimes what'll happen is if there's a sign in a changing zone, it doesn't catch it. Because the way these things work is it'll actually just, there's a camera on everything as you're driving. Yeah. And so it sees the white signs that are out in the clear. And so you'll be in a 65 mile an hour zone. You might get on a ramp and it'll be in a yellow sign that says 35, but it'll still say 65 on your car.
5: Like on the dashboard,
0: yes.
5: Not the screen that does your Apple
0: Play. Yeah, it's not Apple CarPlay. Oh. So I don't know if that's what's going on there. Like they need to fix some of these road signs. But you got to be responsible for your car.
4: Right.
5: Also have some common sense. Yes, the car is driving itself, but you're the person who's in charge of the car.
4: Right.
5: Like, you really think that the cop is going to give the ticket to the car? Like, come on.
0: Yeah, and I don't know. So one of the things they point out in this article, after they released the footage, there isn't anything that says that the driver is not responsible. So at least the laws are preventing this guy's case, you know, at least from what
4: right.
0: we think.
4: It's very clear that even though it's on autopilot, like, you're still responsible for the vehicle.
5: Right.
0: Right. You're driving the car. But these are the debates that are happening now in these pullovers. It wasn't me. It was the robot. This is the TJ Show.
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0: Hang with us right here on Love 105. This is the TJ Show, and we're welcoming Lisa in Modesto, California. Hey, Lisa, is that really you?
2: Yes.
0: I heard that you and your daughter listen to the TJ Show. Your daughter's name is Peyton?
2: Yes.
0: That's awesome. Well, thank you guys for turning the radio on. That's always so cool to know that, like, a mom can listen and you got a kid. She actually wants to listen to a radio station. Is that accurate?
2: Yes.
0: How old is she?
2: 14.
0: 14? Look at that. You got a 14-year-old.
1: That's awesome.
0: Wanting to listen to the radio. You know, they say it's impossible. Should I play the music that I have? They say it's impossible to get a kid to turn the radio on again. For some reason, it keeps happening right here. Lisa, you and Peyton are a part of that. Thank you.
2: Yes, thank you.
0: I just take advantage of every opportunity I can.
1: A little soapbox.
0: Yeah, to make sure that everyone knows. It's really cool. Did you want us to talk to Peyton?
2: Yes.
0: Okay, cool. Yeah, well, you guys want to talk to Peyton?
1: I'm down.
0: All right, let's go.
2: Hi.
0: Peyton, how you doing?
2: I'm doing good. What about you?
0: Good.
1: Doing all right.
0: How do you like school? Are you back yet?
2: I go back the 11th.
0: Oh, so tomorrow. How you feeling about it? Happy about it? Nervous?
2: I'm super happy. I'm going to high school.
3: All right.
1: Oh, that's what's up. Yeah. That's awesome.
0: What's the good class these days?
2: I don't know.
4: What's your favorite subject?
2: Probably math.
0: Whoa, look at that.
3: She hasn't been to high school yet. She has no idea what kind of class.
1: Well, you know, like, if you have older friends, your older friends will tell you, like, hey, take English with so-and-so, not with that so-and-so, but this so-and-so.
0: Did you get the right so-and-so?
2: I do not know yet. They didn't give my
1: okay.
0: She does not know what so-and-so.
3: Close, man.
1: Well, hopefully you get a good so-and-so.
3: Right.
0: Mm-hmm. Peyton, we're so grateful that you're turning the radio on and glad we get to be with you in the car another school season. Woo. You're going to do great back at school, I think. I mean, I didn't, but you will. You're going to do great. So you keep up the great hard work. Now, can we talk to your mom again?
2: Yes. Thank you.
0: You got it.
3: Thanks, Take Peyton.
2: Hello.
0: Lisa.
1: Hello, Lisa.
2: Yes.
0: Sounds like you got a real cool kid there.
2: I do. She lights up everything. Laughs at everything, make sure that everyone's okay.
3: Well, that's why she likes this show. She laughs at everything.
0: Lisa, thanks for driving. It's nice, you know, a lot of people get paid to drive people places. You're just doing it out of the goodness of your heart.
1: Yeah. A lot of parents just do it from the goodness of their heart, TJ.
0: Yep. You could have a whole career as a Lyft driver, an Uber driver, and you choose to do it for free. That's some community service right there. Lisa, you call us anytime, okay?
2: Okay.
0: Have a great day.
1: Appreciate you, Lisa.
2: No problem.
0: Whew. Why do I feel so relieved that I'm not going back to school? Like, I just feel so happy about it. Nothing against her.
1: Yeah, you just didn't have the best experience in school.
0: Yeah.
1: Makes sense.
0: You thrilled you're not going back to school?
1: I'm happy I don't take tests anymore.
0: Okay, good. You?
4: Yeah, I guess so.
0: You miss school?
4: I miss it a little bit.
0: Okay, Heather?
3: Nah, I'm cool.
0: You're good?
3: Yeah, I don't
0: You like being an adult?
3: Yeah, I think being an adult is pretty cool.
0: All right, there you go.
1: I don't know about that.
0: I mean, she sounded so convincing.
1: Being an adult is ghetto. I don't recommend it at all.
3: I hate it.
0: Mm-hmm. Okay, good. So we're all adulting well, I think.
1: Trying.
0: This is the TJ Show.

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We'll get to it in the news a few moments away. It's coming up on the TJ Show.

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0: That's right. It's Love 105. Thank you for turning your radio on. This is the TJ Show, or news. It sounds different around here. Kenny reads through every story he can find, and then he brings us the most interesting ones. Kenny, what's happening on the planet today?
2: I'm sure you've heard of this company. They've been in the news quite a bit, especially recently. Flock Safety. Are you familiar with Flock Safety?
0: Yes, and I remember when I found out about them, I thought, wow, we really are being treated like sheep.
2: They're a safety, surveillance, security company.
3: Well, just because you put safety in the name doesn't mean it's for safety.
1: Well, hello.
3: Just throwing it out there.
0: They tend to do that a lot.
3: I mean, they said that.
1: Put safety on there to make us feel like it's safe, but really it's not safe.
0: Oh, yeah, of course we sign up for safety.
2: Many police departments and municipalities use their technology either for those speeding cameras that I know you love or also automated license plate readers. It turns out they had pitched Uber and Lyft and other rideshare companies. They wanted to outfit these rideshare vehicles with cameras capable of scanning license plates on the road, which would essentially set up a mobile surveillance network. And these proposals have leaked. And we're learning about them now. It's a good question. 404 Media is the one who uncovered the documents. Maybe there was a whistleblower internally, but we don't have those details.
0: Look at that.
2: If this would have went through, and thankfully it didn't, we would have had your everyday Uber and Lyft drivers keeping eye on whatever it is you're doing on the roadways.
0: Well, it's interesting. These stories pop up, and it's like, well, they're all trying. They keep kind of pushing the envelope.
1: Oh, yeah.
0: And they get a little slap on the wrist. Like what happened with Meta. You know, okay, all right, we'll back off a little bit until
1: the dust settles.
0: Until the dust settles.
2: Yeah, well, we're seeing, I mean, Flock Safety, they're in the news all the time. They're automated license plate readers especially. They have faced lawsuits and public backlash after automated misidentifications, data errors, misinterpretations of camera logs that have led to wrongful arrests, erroneous traffic tickets, and false accusations of criminal behavior against innocent drivers.
0: Look at that. Kenny, what else do you have?
2: TJ, I know you're not a big fan of social media. I remember you were talking about being on the subway and you were afraid that somebody was recording you across the way for some social media video.
0: Well, he had a camera around his neck, so he was doing something with it.
1: Yeah.
2: So, of all people, I wonder if you would do this. There's a gas station in upstate New York near Albany that's offering a 20% discount if you dance for their social media page.
0: Oh, yeah, I'd do that.
2: You would do that.
0: Have you seen gas prices? I got a couple moves.
1: Don't hurt yourself.
0: Yeah, no, I'm not going to do it here, but one day you guys will see it.
2: Yeah.
0: Maybe Kenny's wedding.
1: Oh.
2: I cannot wait for that. This gas station's offering a 20% discount on gas and other items in the store except for alcohol and tobacco products. But these videos that this gas station has been posting have gone incredibly viral. People just can't seem to get enough of it.
0: Great. Glad everyone's having a good time there at the pump.
2: Dance
0: they found a way to do it.
1: Yeah, saving money will make anybody dance.
0: Kenny, thanks for keeping us somewhat informed.
2: That's what's happening.
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1: Hey, I'm J-Bo.
0: You know, obviously, I'm obsessed with coffee. You sip it while you listen. It's a great way to start the day. Thank you for turning on the TJ Show here at Love 105. This is the TJ Show. You know, and Kenny was telling us this before the weekend. He has a yearly thing he does with his family, which is actually really nice. He's got how many cousins?
2: All together, 30?
0: 30 cousins.
2: On one side. That's a blessing. The other side of the family.
0: Yeah, and so you guys do, or you at least try to do a yearly bar crawl where you start drinking earlier in the day and just go throughout the whole day.
2: A fun family day drinking.
0: And so before the weekend, I said, hey, would you do me a favor while you're out on Saturday? Could you send me messages as you progress through the different bars? And then, J-Bo, you had the great idea of saying, hey, do a tongue twister. Let's see how you do.
3: Hey, TJ, it's about 11 a.m. We are at our first stop for a little booze and brunch.
0: Feeling crisp. Nice.
3: I ordered myself a screwdriver, which is vodka and orange juice. I know you don't know what that means, but that's what I'll be starting with. And Sally sells seashells by the seashore.
0: That's some good,
1: that's pretty good
0: delivery right there, Kenneth.
2: Nothing drank at that point.
3: Hey, TJ, we just wrapped up at the first spot. We're having something called fun. Not sure if you know what that is.
0: I don't know why you're insulting me.
3: I had one screwdriver and two beers.
1: You could tell he had more than one drink before he even mentioned it because his speaking slowed down. Like, the way he talks has gotten a little slower.
0: He has to think about what he's about to say a little more.
3: Sally sells seashells by the seashore.
0: All right, a little breathy, but still impressive.
3: Hey, TJ, it's just about 2 o'clock, and I'm starting to feel the buzz.
1: Okay, all right.
3: Bar crawl buzz. Had two hibiscus spicy margaritas, and we're on our way to place number 3.
1: There it is. That's 5 drinks, I'm counting, right?
0: Okay.
1: All right.
3: Sally sells seashells by the seashore. Boom!
0: Wow.
3: Hey, TJ.
0: Ooh, this is not...
1: You're like 4 drinks in after 5. It's 9 total, maybe?
0: Sounds like you just survived a fight.
3: Got a little distracted. We probably left the 3rd place about a half hour ago.
0: He sounds like, you know, the guy in that movie Major League, Bob Uecker, half hour ago.
1: You sound tired.
3: I had another beer, and then a couple of my cousins and I took a walk, and now I'm eating ice cream. I think that some of the cousins are being little b****s. They're going to leave.
1: Oh, my gosh.
0: This is why you don't drink like this.
3: Bye. Oh, wait. Sally sells seashells by the seashore.
1: Oh, okay.
3: Peter picked a peck of pickle peppers.
0: Oh, now he's throwing an extra one just to show off.
3: Hey, TJ, we wrapped it up. Had another spicy marg at the final spot. Solid buzz. Now, back to my parents' house where there will be more booze that I don't have to pay for.
0: He's breathing heavy.
1: 7, okay.
0: You know that feeling when you gotta, like, keep it in?
1: Mm-hmm.
3: Sally sells seashells by the seashore. Peter Piper picked a peck of pickle peppers. Ah, that one. Allie, how many drinks did you have?
4: 12, and I won.
0: That's his sister.
1: She sounds great, actually.
3: All right, so good times. You probably would have had a miserable time, so glad you weren't here, and I'll see you on Monday.
0: All right, there you go. And you're looking good, Kenny.
2: Thanks, man.
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0: Hey, I'm TJ.
1: What's up? I'm J-Bo.
0: Wake up with us. We're here on Love 105. This is the TJ Show. We've got Cora in South Carolina. Hey, Cora.
2: Hi, how are you?
0: Good. What is the most exciting part of your life right now, Cora?
2: I moved to South Carolina 4 years ago, and I have a great job that's very rewarding, and I'm loving life.
0: What kind of job these days is very rewarding and leads to loving life, if I may ask?
2: Mental health. It is rewarding. I mean, it can be draining, but it helps me to live a better life, I guess.
0: What lane of mental health are you in, by the way?
2: Prisoners.
0: Oh, great.
2: With substance use a lot, trying to change their life and move in a better direction.
0: That's such important work.
1: Yeah.
0: I'm so glad you're doing that,
1: Cora. Very rewarding work, for sure.
0: Yeah. Isn't it the coolest thing to see when you're there at that right moment to give someone the keys to unlock something that maybe they weren't seeing before, and you can see they thrive. Like, life looks totally different. I bet you've seen so many people get out of the prison system and go on to live just totally awesome lives.
2: Most definitely. And, you know, to hear a thank you and, you know, and how it changed them, and one word of kindness and acceptance of who they are and that they made a mistake, it is very rewarding.
0: Yeah, keep doing that work. My mom was a social worker for a lot of years, and she was in all kinds of different situations. And I know some of the stuff that you guys go through. It's not an easy job. And I think it requires a very special kind of person to show up every day and do that. But that fruit is pretty amazing.
2: Oh, thank you.
0: I have a dear friend of mine, and he shares his story openly, but he was in prison for 7 years. And he explains that it radically changed his life, and he's doing great work now. He's a whole different guy. You wouldn't even know it. I would have no idea. He's just a beautiful person. Yeah, and he's just such a lover of people, and he's doing so much good in the world. And I'm sure there was someone just like you along the way who helped prompt him along, amongst many other people who came alongside him to support him.
2: Yes, it's a lot of the people I take care of are in their 20s, and it's, you know, they've had a bad life too, and they just need to be redirected. So just be nice.
1: There you go. Yeah, I need some guidance.
0: Well, Cora, stay strong. Yeah. You call us anytime. It's great to get you on the show. Thank you for listening.
2: Thank you. Y'all have a great day.
1: Thanks for calling. You take care.
2: Bye-bye.
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0: 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And look, there's J-Bo.
1: What's up, friend?
0: Because your day deserves a little extra love, what better place to get it? Love 105. This is the TJ Show. We have a friend who is kind of like a salesman for protein. This guy is one of a kind. I've never met anyone like Scotty. Scotty is all muscle. Mm-hmm. And he, when he travels, because I travel with him from time to time for our work, he always has a bag on him, and you could almost be certain there's going to be some kind of protein in this bag.
1: No, for sure.
0: And so, you know, we're at these big events where we're talking to people, and he'll pull me aside and be like, hey, bro, look what I have.
2: Hey!
0: And he unzips his bag, and he shows me, like, what beef stick he's carrying. Or most recently, I found out he travels with tinned fish.
1: Yeah, now, he's dealing protein practically.
0: Yeah, it feels he's like a drug pusher. Deal. That's a great way to put it. Yeah. He one time he had these little pouches of edamame. They were dried. He's like, you want one, man?
2: Hey, it's 10 grams of protein every serving, bro. Yeah.
0: He knows the serving amounts. He knows how much salt it has. It's a very strange yet weirdly admirable trait that he has. And so when I found out, the last trip I took, when I found out that he was eating tinned fish in his hotel room, I thought, well, wow, I like tinned fish, but I've never done or even thought to do that. Like, usually you go where you are. Like, we were in Cleveland. I just go and I eat at whatever they have there in Cleveland. But this time I brought the tinned fish because I thought, well, let me try it, you know, because I do get hungry.
1: Okay, we were at a conference. So you packed a snack.
0: I did. I packed a couple cans of tinned fish.
1: All right.
0: And then, sure enough, I got hungry and I thought, all right, let me go up to my room and see if I can knock that out. So I brought your spicy potato chips that you gave me.
1: Oh, yes, the Red Hot Riblets. You can only find those in St. Louis. And so when I was there a few weeks ago, I brought a few bags back and I gave you a bag.
0: Yeah. And so I thought, well, this is perfect. And I went to like the little cafe. I asked for a plate. They gave me a plate.
1: Okay.
0: And I set up shop there in my hotel room for the first time ever. So, of course, I needed to tell our friend Scotty the news that I did it for the first time. Hey, Scotty.
3: Hey, TJ.
0: So I wanted to tell you this, and I wanted to make sure to record it. This is a special moment for us. This was the first time ever that I've traveled with tinned fish.
3: TJ, you're the man. I got my tinned fish in my suitcase. I just haven't...
0: See, he doesn't stop.
1: No.
0: He's got one speed. I was going to tell him more about it. I was going to paint the mm-hmm. picture. He immediately starts telling you about his tinned fish connection.
3: Yep. I just haven't cracked it open yet.
0: I ate it with spicy potato chips, and it was wonderful.
3: Oh, that's a good idea. I haven't thought about that yet. You know what I want to try when I get home is tinned fish with hot honey.
0: Sounds amazing.
3: Mm. I know, it's a thing.
0: Yeah, that actually would help. Like, if you're not a fan of the taste, the hot honey would probably be a great addition.
1: Oh, yeah, I love hot honey.
0: I wrote you a note on the sardines package.
3: Oh, I love this. This is awesome.
0: So I took the sardine package and I made it into a little card and I hand wrote a note. Keep that forever. If you can read this, go ahead.
3: I will read it. Dear Scotty, thank you for inspiring me to eat tinned fish. This package was eaten in my hotel room for lunch. I wanted you to have it. Love, TJ. That's awesome. Thank you, brother.
0: Thank you for changing my life, Scotty.
3: I'll have to give you an extra beef stick by the end of the day.
0: See, I'm telling you, he's a dealer. And if you want muscles, we got to listen to what he has to say.
1: At least you won't go hungry hanging out with Scotty.
0: This is the TJ Show.

0: It's the TJ Show, and how was a bee responsible for a bride losing her engagement ring? We'll get to this a few moments away. It's coming up in the news on the TJ Show.
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1: And I'm J-Bo.
0: And even when the world feels like there isn't any good news left, somehow every day we manage to find something, right, J-Bo?
1: That's right. Good vibes only.
0: Thank you so much for turning on the TJ Show this morning on Love 105. This is the TJ Show, or news. It sounds different around here. Kenny reads through every story he can find, and then he brings us the most interesting ones. Kenny, what's happening on the planet today?
2: A wedding on the beach sounds pretty dreamy, but this one didn't go according to plan. As it turns out, moments before the ceremony was to take place, a bee started flying around the bride. I guess it was attracted to her perfume. The bride swatted at the bee and off flew her engagement ring right into the sand.
0: Oh, boy.
2: Yes. Yeah, so everybody, all of the guests, it was a team effort looking for the ring. No luck. So they decide to go on with the ceremony without the engagement ring. But one of the guests, a friend, mentions there's this local firefighter guy who runs a lost ring metal detecting service as a volunteer. It's a volunteer service. Huh. So they call this guy up. He shows up with his metal detector, found the ring within 10 minutes.
0: How about that?
1: Yay, the day can go on. Cool.
2: Yeah, so at the reception, right as they were cutting the cake, the bride and groom announced that the ring was recovered. So there was extra celebration during the cake cutting.
0: They should have let that dude cut the cake.
2: Yeah.
0: I mean, what a hero.
2: At the very least, give him a piece of it.
1: Right. Wow.
0: Seriously. Kenny, what else do you have?
2: So, congratulations to Betty Bromage. She is 97 years old and has earned the Guinness World Record for the oldest wing walker.
0: What is a wing walker?
2: So, this is a thrill-seeking adventure where literally you are strapped onto the wing of an airplane. On the outside of it, and you fly strapped in a standing position. So this 97-year-old woman, it was a biplane, so maybe like a crop dusting plane, if that sounds familiar. So she's standing
0: that
2: right
0: familiar to you.
1: Mm-hmm. I've done that a couple times.
2: Different kind of crop dusting. But yeah, 97 years old. She spent 5 minutes in the air strapped to the wing. They did a couple of loop-de-loops, and she was strapped to the wing for both the takeoff and the landing as well.
0: Oof. I mean, good for her for being brave enough to do that. I just don't understand why you'd want to do that. What if a bird is flying through the sky? It's like, you've made it 97 years. You're going to now mess with that?
1: Or maybe she's like, she's lived 97 years, and she's like, why not?
3: It's like,
1: I've seen it all.
3: Yeah.
1: I've experienced it all. Mm-hmm. I'm still here, so hey, let's go.
3: Also, she's strapped to it. She's fine.
0: My brother went skydiving for his birthday, and I didn't find out until afterwards. He refused to tell me.
3: Well, yeah, I wouldn't tell you either.
1: I wonder why.
3: You would have ruined it for
1: him. Yeah, you're a ball of nerves.
0: Well, it's like, you know, I don't want to be like my mom in that way, but he sent her
1: pretty close
0: and me the video, and we both found out, and I was like bustling with my mom, like, can you believe he would do that without
3: me?
0: Why would he do that without me? And it's like, it is kind of dumb, though. Like, I don't understand. I know offense if you like doing that thing, but like, why?
3: Yeah, no offense. You're just dumb. It's
2: I've
3: dangerous,
2: done it.
3: But
2: it's like, great time.
1: It's a thrill.
0: You've done it?
2: Yeah, I've been skydiving.
0: Wow.
2: It was a lot of fun. Well, when they asked Betty why she does this, she says, I'd get bored of life otherwise. I can't drive. I can't see very well. I get a bit frustrated. So I want to do the things I can do. And she says, as far as her mindset is concerned, the word can't is not in her vocabulary.
0: There you go.
1: I love it.
0: I like that.
1: Mm-hmm.
0: Kenny,
1: for
0: thanks
1: her.
0: For keeping us somewhat informed.
2: That's what's happening.
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1: I'm J-Bo.
0: Do you agree this is a feel-good way to start the day?
1: I agree.
0: All right, turn it on. It's the TJ Show. Thank you for being here. It's Love 105. This is the TJ Show. I was doing some traveling over the weekend. And you know when you get closer and closer to getting on the plane, they have this cutoff where they go, all right, you got to check your bag, even though you're going to bring it on the plane.
1: Yeah.
0: And it's annoying, and then they got to, like, put the new ticket on and whatever. And so, thankfully, I got through, and I was so grateful to have gotten through. But the person behind me was not as lucky. They took her bag. And so she started getting mad at the woman who just scans the receipt and saying, well, I want to take my bag on. I'm like, well, you know, we have to take it. This way.
1: Yeah. And there's no more space for overhead. Yeah.
0: Right. And it's not the woman taking the ticket. It's not her fault. She's just doing her job. Well, the passenger says, well, you have a nice life.
1: I feel like the passenger did not mean that.
0: Yeah, it was just like this rude, misdirected anger. And the ticket taker had a really great response. She said, actually, you know what? I actually do have a very nice life.
2: There you go.
0: Wow. She's,
1: I love that.
0: Maybe heard that one before, has a little practice with the rudeness. But sometimes at the end of the show, we like to throw out a question. And if you have an answer to it, call our phone number, 877-RADIO-TJ. It sparked this question for me. Have you been the recipient of misdirected anger? Mm. Seems like I'm seeing a lot of upset people from time to time. We walk outside, people have their heads down. What was it, and how did you handle it? 877-RADIO-TJ. J-Bo, do you have a question for today? And by the way, we ask you to get involved. If you have an answer to any of these questions, we'll go around the room, and then you might hear your voice on the next TJ Show.
1: Yeah, our friend Scotty loves tinned fish, so much so that he takes it with him when he travels. Wherever he goes, he puts it in his backpack and eats it on the plane. Hopefully not on the plane, but he eats it when he gets to the hotels. He enjoys it.
0: Yes. As a side note, are you allowed to eat tinned fish on a plane?
1: I think you can eat whatever you want on a plane. I just think it's very rude if you decide to do that. Very inconsiderate. But that's just one of his favorite snacks. I want to know what's one of your favorite snacks that you take wherever you go.
0: Okay, very good. 877-RADIO-TJ. Sometimes we get a bunch of answers. We can put them together in a little medley of responses. Kenny, what's your question?
3: What's a smell that immediately brings back a wave of memories for you? I bring this up because we have, I guess, next door in the office, a seminar with high school, college kids. And every time I walk past the office door, I smell the combination of all these kids' smells. And it reminds me of when I used to teach college classes, what the classroom used to smell like.
1: Yeah.
3: Different kinds of cologne and BO and perfume.
0: Mm-hmm. Gotcha.
3: Just brought me back.
0: There you go. 877-RADIO-TJ. Now I understand what you're saying. What's your question for the day?
2: Well, Kenny went on a bar crawl this weekend with his cousins, and there was a theme to the bar crawl. It was like tourists. That was the theme, right?
3: Tacky tourists.
2: Tacky tourists. Love it. Love a good theme. What is the best themed party you've ever been to or thrown?
1: That's good.
0: 877-RADIO-TJ. Actually, I forgot that. So you're dressed up as tourists going around. Mm-hmm. How was that?
3: We asked a stranger to take a picture of our group, and the guy's like, where are you guys from? And we're like, here.
1: Down the street.
3: Yeah, that's funny. Here.
1: Same zip code.
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More music, more variety. It's Tyler in for Amy today. And please be here today at 1 o'clock. 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

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I'm Tyler and Brandy today, and it happens every single day. 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

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Good afternoon, it's Lisa Miller. You blink and we're back at work. Okay, another day, another two chances for you to win a trip to see Journey in the city of your choice. 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

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Hey, get this number in your phone so it's always handy. 95819. That's it. Just 5 digits, 95819. That's our national contest number. So, like for Journey, when they give you the keyword just after 4:30, you're going to text to that number and you'll be good to go.

The new Love 105. So we made national news again, the scooter takeover in downtown Minneapolis. It was supposed to just be a fun gathering of a bunch of scooters. The guy that started it is on TikTok, and he thought, you know, maybe 20 people. Hundreds of scooters, Lime scooters and e-bikes showed up. So it's kind of cool, but there were safety issues. Some of them went down 35. They caused some traffic issues. So if they do it again, hopefully, like, make it sane and fun, because it's a great idea.

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It's Lisa Miller, and it's Renaissance Festival season. TikTok on that bad boy. We're going to give you a chance to win a 4-pack of tickets to the Ren Fest. Coming up this hour, just after 3:30.

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1: I don't need to hear anything from anybody. There's too much riding on my mind being locked in. Play offense, not defense. 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Just play the game one way. 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Boom, coming in hot.
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It's VIP, airfare, hotel, great seats to the show. 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

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This weekend at Target Field was the Savannah Bananas. What a wild time. Sold out, super fun. It's like Globetrotters for baseball. But the actual Twins are back at it tonight.

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